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Tonight, Red Rocks, we thank y'all very much. The CSO, I'm Amos Lee. We love you guys.

All right, you are listening to KHENLP 106.9 Salida. Salida, Colorado. That is. Hello, everyone. My name's Eric. You're listening to Chicken Scratch, my show for the next couple of hours, where I'm going to be playing some music that I have found interesting, and maybe you will find something you like as well. But before we get to that, let me say some underwriting here. Thank some underwriters. 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All right, that's a new one. 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Dr. John Summers has 25 years of experience and specializes in preventative and rehabilitative care. 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Summers Chiropractic is located at 7405 Highway 50 across from High Country Bank. Thank you, Summers Chiropractic. And we have one here from Chafee Public Health. Let's see here. Which one are we going to do? No, not sure I've ever read this one. Did you know that 1 in 5 moms suffer from... I better not read this one. Perinatal depression over the years following childbirth. Chafee County Public Health supports parents and caregivers in a weekly group called the This Isn't What I Expected. The group meets from 4:30 to 6 p.m. on Mondays at the Early Childhood Center in Salida and from 4 to 6 p.m. on Thursdays at the Grove Learning Center in BV. More information at ccecc.org. All right, that's good. Trouble pronouncing that. Let's see here. Let's do one more from these guys. Did you know that Colorado is home to nearly 30 species of ticks, many capable of transmitting germs that cause illnesses like Lyme's disease? Wearing long sleeve pants and shirts, using EPA registered repellents, and performing tick checks when you are in tick prone areas can help reduce your exposure to tick bites. More information available at coloradoticks.org. All right. Well, I hope everyone's doing great out there. It looks like it's about 64 degrees outside the studio. Seems a little warmer than that. I'm not sure. Anyway, it's great outside. Lovely summer evening. Let's start this first set off with some Alanis Morissette.

0: All right, that was the cult. She sells Sanctuary. Kind of a mouthful there. Right before that was To the Sun by Greg Gons and Shane. We had Rye. Before that was Flora Hibbard with Mammoth. And then we had some classic Black Sabbath before Alanis Morissette started off that set. And I have in the studio tonight, for the first time, my buddy Benji. And Benji, thanks for coming by tonight, man.
1: Hey, man. Thanks for having me.
0: Absolutely. It's great to have you. I haven't seen you for a while.
1: Yeah, it's good to catch up.
0: Yep.
1: Spin some tunes.
0: Absolutely. I think you might have some public service announcements to announce.
1: Oh, yeah, I do.
0: What you got for us?
1: Well, the AARP Smart Driver Course will be offered at the Salida Community Center on Friday, July 24th. This one-day course runs from 12 to 4 p.m. and is designed to help older adults improve driving skills by covering topics such as vehicle safety technologies, the effects of medications, and age-related physical changes. Registration information is available by calling the Salida Community Center at 719-539-3351.
0: All right.
1: We also have some jazz coming up. It's coincidentally called Jazz Along the Arkansas.
0: Oh, look at that.
1: And it comes back August 1st through the 8th with performances and events in Buena Vista and Salida. The week concludes with the Salida Jazz Fest in Riverside Park on Saturday, August 8th. The schedule of events is available through the Salida Jazz Fest.
0: Okay. Jazzy.
1: And it's
0: is
1: raining.
0: Is it raining out there?
1: It is raining. Wow.
0: Heard,
1: do you know?
0: Heard some pitter-patter.
1: Well, you know, my daughter went and did the weather girl for the, what's the other radio station? And what's the competition over there?
0: Oh, Heart of the Rockies.
1: Heart of the Rockies. Mm-hmm. And State Farm sponsors that.
0: Okay.
1: And so they gave her a rain gauge.
0: Oh, nice.
1: Yeah. And it had,
0: you set it up in your yard?
1: Yeah, this was like back in May she did this. And it's been dry all summer. But last week in those two storms we got an inch of rain and that rain gauge.
0: I was wondering, because we live pretty close to each other, and
1: it
0: absolutely dumped.
1: It was. We call those frog chokers.
0: That's an apropos name for that.
1: Yeah. Anyway, and we got the Dark Sky of Salida, the Colorado Trail Foundation, the Continental Divide Trail Coalition, and Garner will host the Dark Sky Party August 1st and 2nd at Marshall Pass. The weekend includes astronomy programs and activities focused on dark sky conservation along the Continental Divide and Colorado Trail. Additional information is available at cdtcoalition.org.
0: Well, that sounds pretty fun.
1: Yeah, hopefully it won't be cloudy those nights.
0: I
1: hope it will be cloudy and raining, but I don't want to rain on anybody's dark sky party.
0: Yeah, I'd hope for it just to be clear during their outing.
1: Yeah.
0: And then
1: rain.
0: And then rain again.
1: Yeah. Maybe snow.
0: Let's hold it off on that right
1: okay.
0: now.
1: Well, okay. And then also we have the Arkansas Headwaters Recreation Areas offering Junior Rangers outdoor education programs for youth ages 5 through 11 every Wednesday throughout the summer at Salida East Campground. Sessions are held from 2:30 to 3:30 p.m. and feature a different outdoor education topic each week. Registration information is available online at ahra.mobi/education. What's a Mobi?
0: Mobi with an I.
1: Yeah, what is that? Is that like one of those little...
0: That must mean something.
1: Computer symbols?
0: I'm not acronym that for something?
1: Not that smart, so I don't know.
0: Mobi?
1: All right, and then we have the...
0: That was tonight.
1: That was tonight, yeah.
0: So, I don't know. What's next week? Who's playing next week in the park?
1: So, Riverside Live Summer Concert Series. Next week is Zephyr, which is a jazz band.
0: More jazz.
1: Like probably ringing in the start of Jazz Week.
0: That's, you know, that... Oh, that we rainy. Might have some hail out there.
1: My bike might be getting wet.
0: Hail, yeah.
1: Great Colorado... versus Texas Tomato War. Have you ever been to that?
0: I have not. It seems like I'm just not sure about that.
1: I would chunk some tomatoes at people. That sounds pretty fun. Right. Well, anyways,
0: wear your best shirt.
1: Right, don't. It's happening August 29th at the Meadows in BV. The event includes organized tomato tossing activities.
0: Organized chaos. Yeah, right.
1: Organized. Along with family-oriented programming throughout the afternoon. The gates open at 1 p.m., with the youth event scheduled for 4:30 p.m. and the main event at 5 p.m. Additional information is available at tomatowar.org.
0: Okay, well.
1: I'd throw a tomato at you if I had one. But
0: really?
1: I would.
0: Right here?
1: Maybe not inside.
0: You'd wait until I got outside?
1: I would.
0: It's probably a good time right now since it's raining.
1: Yeah.
0: You know, then
1: you could just walk out in the rain and it would wash off.
0: But I'm just a little appalled that you just said you throw a tomato in my face.
1: Really? That shocks you?
0: All right. Well, that's enough jazzing around here. So let's get back to some music. Oh, we're going to start this next set off with some classic Soundgarden before we get to just some more modern music.

is dead.

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yes. 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Ending up an extra long set there. Been out on the front porch of the coop, chatting with a buddy of mine, watching it rain. So missed a

0: few things, but there was a lot of music there. So before that, we had the Beastie Boys, some Billie Eilish, some Hannah Cohen before that. And then we had a couple of reggae songs. We got some Slightly Stupid was featuring Wiz Khalifa. And then before that was John Brown's Body. Then we had a classic 80s Atari Baby from Sig Sig Sputnik that Benji was trying to figure out who that was. That was the surprise 80s Sig Sig Sputnik.
1: I've never even heard of that.
0: Yeah, I told you you wouldn't get that. But Benji's a pretty...
2: Did they play that in Charlotte when you were growing up?
0: I did not see that in Charlotte growing up. No, I don't think they came through there.
2: They didn't play that in Kakalaki?
0: No. No. Right before that was Tone Ranger. And before that was Tame Impala. And I think we started that long set off with some Soundgarden, Burden in My Hand.
2: That's a good song.
0: Yeah, that was really good. So I hope everybody's doing great out there. There's a great lightning show towards the east. Shout out to the Matthews out there. He's a big fan of the Floyd. So I agree. I try to cycle Floyd in whenever I can.
2: What's
0: there's
2: your favorite
0: some
2: Floyd song?
0: Great ones out there. Geez, I might have just played it.
2: You think?
0: I don't know. It could have been. But thanks for the shout out, Ryan. Yeah. What else we got out there? It's still 64. I find that hard to believe. I think it's warmer than that. But
2: you think so?
0: It's
2: cooling off.
0: I don't know. Do you like the lightning, though? That's really cool. I think we're going to get skirted, though. I have a feeling.
2: Yeah.
0: I feel like we've been in a donut hole the past couple of days. However, if anyone was around last weekend for the dumpage that we had a couple of days, it rained in the block of the G and let's just say G and F
2: area,
0: 7th and 8th and 6th area. We got an inch of rain.
2: Yeah, the epicenter.
0: For sure.
2: I don't know if it might not have rained at all over on J Street.
0: You know, I talked to somebody that lives in Trailside, and they did not get any rain.
2: What?
0: Yeah.
2: In Trailside?
0: Zero rain.
2: When it was like...
0: Yeah, when we got an inch in our hood.
2: You know, my wife said that it's... I said it dumped, and she said, no, when it snows, it dumps. When it rains, it pours. So... It makes sense. So it poured rain.
0: It poured rain. I think Morton's had something about that.
2: Who?
0: Morton's Salt. Isn't that right?
2: Salt?
0: When it rains, it pours.
2: I don't know.
0: Maybe I'm thinking about something else. All right. Well, I mean, with that, I think we should just jump right into some more music. Let's start this next set off with... some Red, Gold, and Green. Another reggae tune, and then I don't know, there's all kind of stuff coming up. Hang tight.

0: 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All right. Thanks, guys, for underwriting Cahen. Appreciate your support. Hey, you know what? What keeps you tuning into Cahen out there? The music? Your neighbors on the air? The local voices and stories? Is it me?
1: Friendly banter?
0: Is it my show? Is that what brings you back week after week? I'm blushing. I really am. 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I think this is a really good thing to do, people that are listening out there, because, you know, we, the DJs that are sitting here in this studio, just, man, that's the one thing we always wonder. Who's out there listening? What are they listening? Are they listening? Is anyone listening? Go take the survey. That's all I'm saying. Take the survey. It'll be fun. Promise it won't hurt at all.
2: Take the survey.
0: All right. Jumping back into it, People Under the Stairs. Well, that was, yep, red, gold, and green, Pink Floyd. People Under the Stairs coming up. Check it.

inside of a mid-city Fiesta with your West LA connection. Hop inside the vehicle, start crossing intersections. We learning life's lessons while we blaze the cerebral essence. A man was still a child and I had

All right. That was, what was that? Flamingo Pier. That's right before that was Talking Heads, Slippery People. We had Starker before that, Golden Light, and we started, did we start that? Nope. People Under the Stairs with some Acid Raindrops, and we started that set off with Red, Gold, and Green. All right, folks. Got about 10 more minutes left here. Hopefully everyone had a great night out there. Hopefully you're enjoying the music. I got a couple more electronic dance songs for you here to wind out the evening. And yeah, maybe we'll see you next week for Chicken Scratch, Thursdays, 8 to 10. Peace. Hey, before I say that, we're going to do some Rhyme Dust. MK and Dom Dalla. And if we got time, we'll do some Boris Brecha with featuring MC Flipside. All right. Big ass truck out there. Woo! Firecat. That was the Firecat. Yep. All right. Continuing with Ladytron here.

0: This is Tanya from Two First with Tanya on Mondays from 6 to 7. 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
2: 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When you go outside, use EPA-registered mosquito repellents. 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And remove standing water around your home where mosquitoes breed. Anyone can become infected, but if you're over 50, you're at higher risk for severe disease or even death from West Nile virus. Remember, the best defense comes from things you can do yourself. Fight the bite. 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

Bess? Or where's my Bess? 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I don't care what she says. I don't care what she's done.

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Everybody's losing their mind.

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never in this world before, or never more hereafter, could a land know such a people as the pioneer, the cowboy. His clothes, his conversation, his unique brand of lingo, all his devil deeds of daring, his hat, his bandana, the dirty boots and ragged chaps, but mainly that six gun dangling so his hand could get it quickly. But draw your own conclusions, lean to your own understandings, your beliefs and your convictions. Disprove any fact recorded in these sounds and songs and legends. But I ask you, if you do, be sure you've walked in many moccasins, over many, many pathways, and that you have listened carefully, really listened to the west wind and to everything it whispers. And then go back and listen. Listen to this once more, to these legends and traditions. They're only one reflection of a tick of time of that time. Just ponder on the things that happened as we gaze so very deeply into time and place and person, seeing now and then the West as it really was, and to tell you of a little that we saw there. And looking backward through a century that was a true West, that was the real true West, not demanding an agreement, but rather hoping you looked with us and saw it as we saw it, and heard that west wind screaming, shouting, almost speaking, always whispering of these things we sang and spoke of. And you'll hear perhaps the things that we said in the stories and the legends and traditions through the wind that breathed these tales of the ones who never made it, yet fighting heat and mountains, plains and valleys, snow and hunger. They went westward, westward, westward.

It was raining hard in Wichita when we stopped that westbound stage. I told the driver, throw the strong box down, but his shotgun went ablaze. When the smoke had cleared, my partner, Texas Jack, was on the ground. So I raised my pistol fast, and I shot that driver down. Well, Jack, I never knew him well. Couldn't say he was my friend.

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5: It's all alive. It's all connected. It's all

0: that can feel very daunting when you're coming up against American patriarchy, because it's in everything that we do. It's in all of our experiences. It's in all of our systems. We may be replicating American patriarchy, whether that's in our friendships, whether that's in romantic relationships, certainly within parenting. If we look at our children and we're thinking, actually, I need to just tell you how the world works right now, and you need to fit into that. Or are we asking them something June Jordan said, is that when a child is born, the world begins again. And if we look at children in that way, instead we think, what beautiful new world are they carrying? And how do I protect that as much as possible? That would be the opposite of American patriarchy.
1: In this half hour, we hear from sociologist, storyteller, and best-selling author Anna Malaika Tubbs. She calls for dismantling the key system that has determined who actually gets to be considered human in the United States, the American patriarchy, and says that transforming the forefathers' vision of a republic of men requires deep change at the personal, community, and national levels. I'm Neil Harvey. This is Challenging American Patriarchy at Its Roots.

0: After 250 years of existence as a republic, the United States stands as a symbol of many things to many people. Some struggle every day to counter the popular notion that the U.S. is a thriving democracy. They work to shed light on how the country has always been separate and unequal for black people and other people of color, and how the patriarchal structure that the founding fathers crafted from the very beginning remains firmly embedded in the systems that shape U.S. society. As a scholar and author, Anna Malaika Tubbs has carefully studied how patriarchy and the systems of capitalism, white supremacy, and colonialism intersect and reinforce one another. In a conversation at a Bioneers conference, Lisa Rudman, partnership director at the San Francisco Public Press, spoke with Anna Malaika Tubbs about her book, Erased: What American Patriarchy Has Hidden From Us, and strategies to move beyond this deeply embedded and destructive system.
1: Anna is a New York Times best-selling author and multidisciplinary expert on current and historical understandings of race, gender, and equity, with a PhD in sociology and a master's in multidisciplinary gender studies from the University of Cambridge, in addition to a bachelor's in medical anthropology from Stanford. You see why I wanted to go through this. I mean,
2: just a nerd, just a proud nerd.
1: Anna translates her academic knowledge into stories that are clear, that is true, and engaging. Please join me in welcoming Anna Malaika Tubbs.
2: Thank you so much. Thank you.
1: You made a distinction earlier that I think is a good segue. You said, in America, we like to talk about patriarchy everywhere else. You specifically talk about, like, the brand of American patriarchy. I really want you to start there. And if you can define what you mean by both those words together, both those words separately, anywhere you want to take that.
2: Yes, I love defining it. It's one of my favorite things to do. So thank you. And I'll say, when I wanted to talk about American patriarchy, it's not because I think that it's the worst patriarchy in the world. I'm really not in the business of ranking patriarchies. they're all bad. We'll just say that. But I think that we haven't spoken as much about patriarchy in the United States. And I think that from what I've observed and from what I've studied, patriarchy operates differently in each of the places that it exists. And so our definition of patriarchy has often really been reduced to this notion that it's about men against women. That's not the case. That's not the definition of patriarchy. It's actually about how we define who gets to be human in any nation. And that changes, right, from place to place. So patriarchy in the US is different than patriarchy in India. It's different than patriarchy in France. It's different. And so in the US, I point to the founding fathers. And that doesn't mean that they created patriarchy, right? Obviously, they're taking from the monarchy, et cetera. But when we're looking at each nation, we can really point to the leaders who chose patriarchy. So we have to remember, patriarchy is not divine. It's not the natural order. It wasn't our first way of organizing ourselves, right? Indigenous people organize themselves very differently. There still might have been some elements of patriarchy, but it's different than what we're seeing right now. And so in 1776, if we just all go back to look at the founding fathers for a second, they win the Revolutionary War. This is a surprise to everybody. They were the underdogs. They weren't expecting to win. No one was really expecting them to win. Many of them were young men. They are very fearful that this revolutionary spirit is going to spread across this new nation, because they're also oppressing a lot of people who they needed to win the Revolutionary War. So they're oppressing the women in their lives. They're certainly oppressing indigenous people. They're certainly oppressing people who are enslaved, black people. They're oppressing poor people, poor farmers especially. They're afraid of what would happen if that revolution spreads. And so the period of time between writing or the Declaration of Independence, winning the Revolutionary War, and then writing the Constitution, we see several rebellions taking place. One of them, the most famous, being Shays' Rebellion. It's the thing that makes them want to go and write the Constitution, because they're worried that they couldn't actually quell this rebellion fast enough. and they want to form a national military, mainly inspired by a local conflict, not an international one. So they're motivated to write the Constitution and decide who is going to get to have power in this nation. This is when we choose patriarchy. They do. And they say that they want to create a republic of men. So the Constitution tells us that they're the ones that are going to get to own land. They're the ones that are going to get to vote. There's a lot of other things they're going to get to do, but these are two of the primary ones. They on purpose leave out women. And we see in the letters that they write to their mothers, to their wives, to their daughters, that women should not participate politically. They do not want that to happen. Now, this is not just a sign of the times, because there are other countries that are choosing differently. In fact, we see in France, not that women could vote, but that women could have Parisian salons where they talk about politics and voice their opinions. At the very least, they're allowed to talk about it. And Thomas Jefferson says that this is going to ruin France. And so he says, in particular in the United States, we will not repeat the mistakes of the French. So they're aware there are other ways and other things that they could choose. They choose a republic of men. So they define women as those who are simply meant to reproduce the power of men through children. This is where we get the binary in the United States of there's a man that's recognized, there's woman that's recognized. Clearly, that's leaving out a lot of people who they're not recognizing as neither man nor woman. So they create a problematic binary. But then we have in the Constitution clauses to protect the institution of slavery. So they're not including Black people in the definition that's already limited of man and woman. They're not including indigenous populations. They're not including immigrants from that point forward. They're not really including poor white people either. They make it up to the states to decide if people who don't own property can vote. It was really important to some of the founding fathers it would only be people who owned property who would be allowed to participate. So then all these people who are excluded from notion of man and woman are told, you're not going to be treated as human beings. However, you may someday be treated as human beings if you assimilate to the two groups that are recognized. And if you do your part to protect this social order, then one day you might be able to ascend this made up ladder of humanity. And that's where the trick of so many people who are not included in it fully still support it, protect it, because they think someday they'll be able to get there. And so all of American history can really be summarized by a group of people who loved that social order, who thought this is the way that this nation needs to be organized, who said that that was democracy, but it's not democracy, because democracy means that power is vested in the people, all of the people. So we've not actually experienced that. So what we've actually experienced is American patriarchy. But then you have a part of American history, the other part of it, which are all the people who were not included, but who did not fall for the trick and who said, this is not good enough. This is not democracy. We can get closer to democracy. The more that we include people, then we will be closer to that ideal. And that has been the tug of war of American history ever since.
3: To your point about these structures and systems are not accidental. They get set up. They give power and privilege to certain people. It's not about a conspiracy. It's about saying this is not an accident. And so I'm going to ask you, how do you see then the structures and systems of white supremacy and racism interlocking with American patriarchy? Because even though this book is defining American patriarchy, but also I'm trying to think of gender binaryism, and it's more than sexism. It's really about everything underneath that umbrella. So how do you see those systems interlocking and working? And maybe there's a story from the book or that you want to refer to.
2: Yeah, so I see American patriarchy encompassing all of those isms. Because if you're saying that people who are enslaved are not counting as man or woman, that's how we're furthering the justification of racism in the United States. And if you're saying that people who don't own land cannot participate, that's where we have classism. If we're saying that in order for us to be human, we must be man or woman, of course, you're leaving out people who are non-binary, and you're very specifically erasing many indigenous belief systems that did recognize people beyond this gender binary. It's where all of it kind of stems from, under first telling us that you either have to be man or woman. And so in a way, we've all been told that we're kind of fighting for our right to be gendered in the United States, that gender becomes our path to humanity. But it's not just gender, it's white elite gender. So it is all of those things. That's why American patriarchy is really unique. That's the difference. And as an example, if in the example that I gave earlier, where the founding fathers are saying, we are the ones who get to have power, we are the ones who get to have status, and the women in our lives are solely meant to reproduce that status through children. If we look instead at Black women at the time, Black women who are enslaved, the law was saying that their children were not children, but were somebody else's property. And that no matter how a Black woman came to have children, and we know that there are horrific ways in which this has happened, no matter how, that child would always carry the status of the mother. So this is a direct opposite definition than what they're showing of the white male. So this is why in many ways, historically, Black women have been seen as the antithesis of that power. But what I argue is that actually, that having been so separated from it is the power that Black women hold. Because if you are told by law, you're not a human being, your children are not human beings, in fact, you're somebody else's property, Black women don't go, oh, well, if the law says it, it must be true. Instead, you immediately wake up to the con and you say, this is BS, this is made up. I don't believe you, and therefore I need to make up something else. I need to create new systems. I need to reclaim systems before patriarchy. And I need to make this nation worthy of me, worthy of my children. That is how progress has happened in the United States. That's how change has happened. It's not ever been that those who loved the original social order woke up one day and said, I feel like giving people their rights today. You know, I've changed my mind. They deserve their rights. No, it's been that those who did not have those rights guaranteed to them, they grabbed it with their hands. They fought, they bled, they sacrificed. They made it so that we made it to where we are today. And so when we're having even conversations right now, where so many people are saying, this is the worst it's ever been, we don't know what to do, that is just a complete misunderstanding of American history, quite frankly. This is a continuation of the pattern. And now we're being called to fight like those who had to redefine and make new systems and claim those rights and protect them.

more from Anna Malaika Tubbs and Lisa Redman when we return. I'm Neil Harvey. 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

0: 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Let's return to the conversation with Anna Malaika Tubbs and Lisa Rudman. Waging a fundamental challenge to the American patriarchal system, Anna says, requires solidarity and looking to the long tradition of collective struggle in the United States, which has repeatedly confronted and reshaped American institutions. Lisa asked Anna about the role of white women in sustaining and challenging patriarchal structures, a complicated dynamic given that white women both benefit from and are harmed by those structures.
1: So, white women. So the reason, and I will say first too, my mom was a white woman. So I'm also going to talk about the allyship of white women. But first I want to talk about the problematic part. A lot of people ask this question, why are white women voting for Trump? Why are they protecting this? What is, you know, this is not in their best interests and they're voting against themselves, all these things. But if you understand American patriarchy, you understand that actually in a lot of ways, they're not in their minds voting against their interests. Because in American patriarchy, they're at least recognized. They're seen. If we're looking at the scale that I described, and you have the white elite man, and then you have the wife connected to him who has a role to play. We can talk about trad wives if we want to. She has a role to play in reproducing the power of that man. And we see that everyone else is the said, you don't get any of this recognition. Okay. Well, in that case, that person is saying, I kind of would like to stay in this. I have some proximity to this power. So similar to what I was saying earlier around how black women were cast so far away from that power that they see it very clearly. They're not trying to fall for the trick. Those who have any proximity to the power can be fooled.
2: A little more erased for them?
1: Yeah, they can be closer to it. They want to replicate it. They want to protect it. They want to play their role in it. But that's not all white women. And so in the book, I also talk about allyship. I talk a lot about how my mom in particular, it's something that I took for granted because she's my mom. I wasn't really even thinking of her, obviously, in the sense of an ally. But the more I had conversations with people who struggled with allyship and what it means to be an ally, I realized there was a lot that they could learn from my mom. Because my mom never said to me that she knew, because she was a woman too, what it would be like to be a black woman. Never. In fact, she said, I don't know what that is like, but I will do my part to learn. I will walk alongside you. And similar to what I was saying earlier about black mothers, she said, I will do what I need to do to make this world worthy of you, my child. And that's allyship. So even if it doesn't, you don't feel like you know exactly that experience, you have to see what it means to change this world for all of us to be included.
2: And you don't need to be stuck, if I can say, in the essentialism of who you are. You need to recognize that. You might feel guilty for a couple minutes, but guilt is not really a motivating emotion, really doesn't really get you into change. But then you can decide where you want to be, what I always say, like in relationship to struggle. And really, it's beautiful what you said about your mother saying, my relationship is to change the world

0: really high levels of depression, drug dependency. People don't realize there's a lot of pain no matter where you fall in this system. And that's where those who have kind of woken up to it, to the con, choose allyship, choose, let's stop trying to ascend this ladder. It's made up. The system isn't working. Let's try to change the system versus let me try to thrive within it.
1: Yeah. And individually navigating away as opposed to collectively seeing where liberation is. You talk about breaking free. So we want to talk about what we can do and how to actually work together. But I know that you have some more to say about men particularly and fear, how fear motivates a certain amount of staying stuck in what's not really even good for any humans.
0: Yeah, I think that anything that comes from fear and insecurity is going to lead to control. It's going to lead to having to silence parts of yourself that keep you from being vulnerable, that keep you from being an actual human being. You know, obviously, the violence that's been waged against women is not something that I'm trying to minimize by any means. And so much of that has come from men not being allowed to be fully human. And so there's just a conversation to be had there. And then in terms of the layers of how we start to break free from this, I think the first layer is it happens on a personal level. This book is deeply personal for a reason. I want the reader to also to see how it's operating in your own life. First of all, how are you speaking about yourself to yourself? For many of us, we really have internalized the notion of I am supposed to be quiet. I am supposed to be in the background. I am supposed to allow somebody to talk to me any kind of way. Or we've internalized, I'm supposed to dominate. People are supposed to listen to me. So what's going on internally? That's going to be really important as a step. I mean, all of this can happen simultaneously. It doesn't have to be one at a time, but internal work is really important. The second part is in our relationships, how we may be replicating American patriarchy. Whether that's in our friendships, whether that's in romantic relationships, certainly within parenting. If we look at our children and we're thinking, actually, I need to just tell you how the world works right now, and you need to fit into that. Or are we asking them, something June Jordan said is that when a child is born, the world begins again. And if we look at children in that way, what beautiful new world are they carrying? And how do I protect that as much as possible? That would be the opposite of American patriarchy. But if we're saying to them, this is how things work, and this is how you need to do it, and this is the box you need to fit in, that's one way in which we're replicating it. So then we need to analyze it on that relationship level. The third level is really kind of one of the most important. This is the community level. This is where we see new systems forming all the time. This is actually where change happens. Always first is at the community level. It doesn't happen nationally first. It always happens where a neighbor sees a mother who needs help with childcare and they help. Where a person says, it doesn't make sense that, you know, children don't have food. And let's say the Black Panther Party, they make free meal systems, right? These are where we see the models of what the world could look like. If we look at American history and we look at Black American history in particular, the Black church was one example. There's other issues with, we could talk about the Black church, but the good parts have been meeting the community needs and creating a nation within a nation. It's why so many of the powerful orators in American history have come from Black church, because that was one of the first places where they were allowed to speak as human beings and be taken seriously. And then that's when you actually start to see something take hold on a national level, because people have been able to see it operating. And so they then advocate for that on a political or policy level. And that's really kind of like the fourth layer of change. So yes, it can feel very daunting when you're coming up against American patriarchy, because it's in all of our experiences. It's in all of our systems, every law that came out of this vision of insecurity, the medical system, you know, like why Black women are dying at such high rates when they go in to give birth. All of it comes back to this. And none of us are going to solve this on our own. It's not going to be one person who brings the solution to everything. But if we recognize that we're a part of a larger team of people in this tug of war, And we recognize

0: recognize the needs of those around us, and we recognize that we actually have the power to always create something new in every single one of our interactions, you can start right away. And the final part is that when we talk about people saying, we don't know what to do right now, this is so scary, I'm not minimizing how scary it is. I agree. It's scary. It's one of the scary times. But this is when you really learn how people have done this in the past. What did they create together in order to achieve change, in order for us to have many years of, honestly, privilege that we've forgotten what it means to be brave? This is the time to study them. We know how to live differently every single day. We have the tools. We have the stories. If we're not doing so, that's just our choice.
1: 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Written by Stephanie Welch and Emily Harris. Senior producer and station relations, Stephanie Welch. Producer, Teo Grossman. Associate producer and program engineer, Emily Harris. And I'm host and consulting producer, Neil Harvey. Thank you for listening. 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

This is a song about the first time I ever saw a streamlined train. And it happened in a little town in West Texas where I was born called Monahans, which is out between Pecos and nowhere. Pretty desolate part of the world. And I never forgot it was like a moonshot or a shuttle launch or something. I mean, the whole town turned out. Train didn't stop or nothing. We all went down there anyway. Now, being 6 years old, I had seen some trains before, so it's hard to figure out what I'm at the depot for. Trains are big and black and smoking steam, screaming at the wheels.

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He spoke real slow like a rattlesnake. He said, I'm Blackjack

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Welcome to the Sunny Side Up Show. I'm your host, Jim Lofgren. Today's Friday, July 24th, and it's a beautiful bluebird day here in the valley. Looks like we're going to have a high of 83 and a low of 56. Saturday's looking at 80 and 58. Sunday's 53 and 58. And Monday's 80 and 59. Then it's going to be in the upper 70s, low 80s for the rest of the week to 7-10 days. And low 50s at night, and every day is looking at afternoon showers. Maybe it is the monsoon season, and we need the moisture, right? But we had some incredible rains last week. Oh, my gosh. It's like that two-hour deluge was just wonderful. Got soaked to the bone on my bike. So anyhow, the Ark River is flowing more. I was out at Independent Whitewater with the KHEN Celebration of Life for Wolfman and also Wolf. Man, I was surprised how full the river was. Number sections is flowing 137. Browns Canyon's at 178. Nathrop's at 184. Slide is 178. Wellsville, Parkdale, and Bighorn Sheep, Royal Gorge are all flowing at 265. Got a couple PSAs to read to you all. The AARP Smart Driver course will be offered at the Salida Community Center on Friday, July 24th. That's today. This is one-day course, runs from 12 to 4 p.m., and is designed to help older adults improve driving skills by covering topics such as safety, vehicle safety technologies, the effects of medications, and age-related physical changes. Registration information is available by calling the Salida Community Center at 719-539-3351. Jazz Along the Arkansas returns August 1st through August 8th with performances and events in Buena Vista and Salida. The week concludes with the Salida Jazz Fest at Riverside Park on Saturday, August the 8th. A schedule of events is available through Salida Jazz Fest. Dark Sky Salida, the Colorado Trail Foundation, and the Continental Divide Trail Coalition and Garna will host the Dark Sky Party August 1st and 2nd at Marshall Pass. The weekend includes astronomy programs and activities focused on dark sky conservation along the Continental Divide and the Colorado Trail. Additional information is at cdtcoalition.org. If you guys ever want to know what's going on music-wise in town, you can go to khen.org, their Facebook or Instagram page, and you'll find the live music schedule. 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And I apologize, our printer is down and we did not get printed copies out yesterday, maybe today. It is online at the Facebook, Instagram, and on our .org, and especially on the app. You can get the schedule online. And we do have a really good music schedule this week. It's like, yeah, I mean, we are blessed in this valley. I'm excited. One, I think I may have Lee Coveney from Aspen Concerts coming in talking about their Piano Palooza. They're going to be playing Saturday night at 7 at the high school auditorium. And I'm really excited about having Rupert Waits, award-winning singer, songwriter, guitarist. He's from England, living in New York. And anyway, he was on my show 3 years ago. And really interesting guy, excellent musician, excellent songwriter.
And he'll be playing a show in August at the A Church, I believe. But he's coming in at 11 o'clock, and I'm really excited to talk to him and pick his mind. You will be impressed of the quality of his music. Kind of art folk is what is described as on the web page, and we'll get into that. So what else do I have for you? Hold on for a few things. Let's see if I can find some. And I'd like to dedicate the show. One, we had a longtime DJ, Wolfman, pass away about 2 or 3 weeks ago, and there was a celebration of life planned out at IW yesterday with the Cahen folks and Wolfman's family. And yesterday morning, we found out that another DJ, Wolf, Robert Perlman, had passed away, and just suddenly in the sleep. So, So here it goes. Life is a precious gift, but many people forget to appreciate it while chasing things they do not have. Take a moment to be grateful for the people who care about you, the opportunities you still have, and the simple moments that bring peace to your heart. One day, these ordinary moments become the memories you treasure the most. Appreciate today because every moment of life is a blessing. And dude, tell your friends and family you love them. Life is so fleeting and so quick, you never know when we're going to lose someone we love. So I'm dedicating this show to Wolf and the Wolf Man. Let's get this show started. I got three good morning songs for you. Shine from Laura Isabor, Beauty in the World from Macy Gray, and then Shine On from Eric Bibb. How I'm going to start the show out. Here's Shine from Laura Isabor. Enjoy.

Yeah, shine on. Don't pretend it isn't hard. Let it be heavy when it's heavy. But also look for the light. The warm hug. The text that comes at the right time. The sky that still turns pink. Let joy sit beside your pain. Not instead of it. Because you can be grieving and still be grateful. Exhausted and still hopeful. Joy doesn't erase the hard. But it has a beautiful way of reminding you that despair isn't the only truth. And sometimes that's enough. My next three songs are from the George Berry band called Relativity. Let Your Loss Be Your Lesson from Robert Plant and Alison Krauss. And Life Is What You Make It from Delirious George. Here's Relativity from George Berry Band. Enjoy.

Life is how you make it. Yes, it is. Everything is going to work out exactly how and when it should. There is no need to stress and worry. Be present and enjoy as much as you can. Don't rush anywhere. Slow down and choose to see life through the lens of gratitude. Flow. You are blessed. All is well. My next three songs are Light the Fire from the Red Dirt Rangers, and I'm excited. The Red Dirt Rangers have been friends of mine from Oklahoma for a good 30, 35 years, and they'll be playing the Lariat next Thursday, and next week, next Friday, they'll be on my show at 11 o'clock. I'm very excited about that. My next band after that is Stick Figure with Restless Soul, and then I got Hallelujah Trail from Charlie Crockett. Here's Light the Fire from the Red Dirt Rangers. Enjoy.

The Hallelujah Trail from Charlie Crockett. Good song. The way you greet the morning often shapes the story of your entire day. When your first thoughts are thankful for breath, opportunity, and life itself, even ordinary moments begin to feel like quiet blessings instead of heavy responsibilities. My next three songs are Amber from Water Tower, Sitting, Waiting, Wishing from Jack Johnson, and True to Myself with Ziggy Marley. Here's Amber from Water Tower.

0: myself.
1: Yes, we do. We have to be true to ourselves. The universe functions much like social media, in that it has its own energy-based algorithm. Wherever you put the most focus, you will continue to see similar content. Focus on fear, and you will see more and more things to be afraid of. Focus on love, and you will have more reasons to be happy. Energy flows where attention goes. I've got time for maybe two more songs. I have the Long Beach Dub All-Stars, which used to be Sublime, and it's evolved since Bradley Knoll passed away. Long Beach Dub All-Stars, and I got Michael Fronte and Spearhead. I'm going to start out with Sunny Hours from the Long Beach Dub All-Stars, and I'll close out my show with Summer Ain't Over Till It's Over from Michael Fronte and Spearhead. 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Have such a good time, and I hope you do too. You know the mantra, be kind, be grateful, and be the reason someone smiles today. Here's Sunny Hours from Long Beach Dub All-Stars.

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1: 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I'm your host, Jim Lofgren. Today's July 24th. It is Friday. Yes. Yes. And we've been having some really beautiful weather with these afternoon rains. And it's like, man, the monsoon season's here. Had a really nice afternoon and early evening over there at IW in the Drift last night. We had a celebration of life for a longtime DJ, Wolfman, and a sudden thing that happened yesterday morning. We lost another DJ, Wolf, Robert Perlman, Wolf. Man, rest in peace, Wolf. Man, that was sudden and kind of unexpected, so life is so fleeting. And do tell your family and friends that you love them. We never know if we're going to wake up in the morning or not. And, boy, at that age where we're having a lot of friends pass away. Anyway, I am grateful to be here and do this show. The weather today is going to be a high of 83 and a low of 56. Saturday's looking at 80, 58. Sunday's 83 and 58. And Monday's 80 and 59. Then it's going to be in the upper 70s, low 80s for the rest of the week to 10 days, and then low 50s at night. And afternoon showers almost every day. We have like 65% chance of an afternoon shower, so I'll take it. Man, I love these afternoon showers, sitting on the porch and just, yeah, it's pretty cool up here. Dark River, man, I was really surprised how full it was when I went out to the Drift last night. And the number section are flowing about 137, which is quite a bit more. I think it's down to 90 last week. Browns Canyon's at 178, Nathrop's at 184, Salida's at 178, Wellsville, Parkdale, Bighorn Sheep, and Royal Gorge are all flowing about 265. As far as that, and I got a couple, three PSAs I have to read. The Arkansas Headwaters Recreation Area is offering Junior Rangers outdoor education programs for youth ages 5 through 11 every Wednesday throughout the summer at the Salida East Campground. Sessions are held from 2:30 to 3:30 p.m. and feature a different outdoor education topic each week. 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We have the Riverside Live Concert Series returns with a season of free community concerts at Riverside Park presented by the City of Salida Arts and Culture Department. Concerts are held every Thursday evening at 6:30 and are free to attend. Cash bar and concessions are available. We had the S-Town All-Stars play last night. Next Thursday, the 30th, we have the Zephyr Jazz playing the concerts in the park. Then we have August 6th, we have Mosham Pipple. Now, I think it's at Switch. We have Blue Recluse on the 6th and Mosham Pipple on the 27th. They traded places like that. And let's see, one more. The Great Colorado versus Texas Tomato War is scheduled for Saturday, August 29th at the Meadows in Buena Vista. The event includes organized tomato tossing activities along with family-oriented programming throughout the afternoon. Gates open at 1, with the youth event scheduled for 4:30 and the main event at 5. Additional information is available at tomatowar.org. And don't wear anything white to that thing. Oh, my gosh, unless you want it permanently stained with tomato juice. It sounds like a lot of fun and pretty messy, but heck yeah. Yeah, what do I got? Man, if you want to know what's going on in town, go to the KHEN.org or their Instagram, Facebook, and you can find the live music schedule. And this hour I have what I call the live music schedule sampler. And I am going to, hold on. Got to find my schedule. We were unable to print them yesterday. Our printer gave us troubles. And anyhow, hopefully we can get some printed out today and get them downtown to our desired locations. Let's see if I can pull up my copy of this. The internet is slow. You guys know how it is around here. Okay. As Friday, we have All Through the Night playing the Soggy Surfer starting at 4. We have Don Young playing the Drift Inn at 5. Bo Bones and the Heebie Jeebies are playing Soul Craft Beer at 6 o'clock. Aaron Dunn with Goin'-O-Matic is going to play 6 o'clock at the Salida Distillery. David Michael Boyd is doing their Friday Turner Farms concert starting at 6. High Country Hustle, 7 o'clock at Trace Litros Beer Company. Caleb Wilburn, 7 o'clock at the Main Street Tavern in Buena Vista. We have Karaoke Friday every Friday at the Split Happens Bowling Center here in Salida starting at 8 p.m. We have open mic at the Mountain Oasis up in Buena Vista starting at 8 p.m. The Williams Brothers Band, 9 o'clock at the Vic. We have the Chaffee County Fair and Rodeo going on this weekend. We have the Triple Nickel Band playing the Chaffee County Fairgrounds at 9 p.m. Then we have the band the St. Cecilia playing the Lariat up in Buena Vista starting at 9:30. And we'll get into Saturday's schedule here in a little bit. Here I'm going to start out with some artists that I found on my streaming device. I'm going to start out with a brand new Joe Waters. And I'm really proud of Joe Waters. Young man with a... He's going to go far. This guy is really, really... He won the International Blues Competition in Memphis. And it shows. He's doing a residency every Thursday and more around town over at the Drift Inn Bar and Grill. And he was playing last night. This guy's just... He's incredible. And anyway, I wish he and his partner would move up here. It's like the talent, you would not believe this guy. But anyway, I'm excited for him. He has a new, on all the streaming devices, it's called Inflation Blues from Joe Waters. Enjoy, guys.

Inflation Blues from Joe Waters. Yeah. Every Thursday at the Drift Inn, 5 to 8, I think. Yeah, that guy's good. I have to have him and his dad come back in the studio. Man, that'd good pick both their minds. My next song up is All Through the Night, and they're playing the Soggy Surfer today, starting at 4 o'clock. This is called Will to Change from All Through the Night, and you can check them out, the Soggy. Enjoy.

And there's one from All Through the Night. You can check them out this afternoon at the Soggy Surfer starting at 4 p.m. My next artist up is Aaron Dunn of Going in a Matic. He's playing the Decided Distillery today starting at 6 p.m. This is Out of My Window from Going a Matic. And I imagine all the old members of Going a Matic. I think Sean Slifka is going to sit in with him. And hopefully Zippy's around town and he'll do that. So it'll be a fun evening at the Slided Distillery tonight. Here's Out of My Window from Going a Matic, Aaron Dunn.

And that's Aaron Dunn and Goin' Amatic, Out My Window. You can check him out tonight at the Slighted Distillery starting at 6 p.m. My next band I have up is High Country Hustle. They're playing Trace Litros tonight at 7 p.m. This is called Happy People from High Country Hustle. Enjoy.

That's High Country Hustle. You can check them out at Trace Litro's starting at 7 p.m. Fustron's playing Woods tonight. I believe it's 7 o'clock over at Woods. It did not make the schedule as announced yesterday afternoon. Okay, my next band is the Williams Brothers Band. They're playing the Vic tonight starting at 9 p.m. This is called Outlaw Country from the Williams Brothers Band. Enjoy.

And that's the Williams Brothers Band. You can check them out, the Vic, tonight, starting at 9 p.m. The next band I have up is the Triple Nickel Band. They're playing the Chaffee County Fair and Rodeo, and they're playing out there at 9 o'clock, the Triple Nickel Band. This is called Flip Flops from Triple Nickel.

And that's the Saint Cecilia. You can check them out at the Variant tonight, starting at 9:30. The Saint Cecilia. And that completes the Saturday version of the live music schedule. As we flow into Saturday, we have the Salida Farmers Market starting at 8 a.m. at Alpine Park. We have David Tipton playing. We have Aaron Dunn of Goin'-O-Matic playing the Soggy Surfer starting at 3 o'clock on Saturday. We have the first anniversary party for Strange Craft Brew Company. They're starting at 2 o'clock, and we have Status Crows and Bruce Hayes playing with them right after that. We have Bow Bones and Orange Reuben playing the Dusty Rose Roadhouse in Howard starting at 5 p.m. Aaron Dunn of Goin'-O-Matic is playing the Drift Inn Bar and Grill at Independent Whitewater starting at 6. Bow Bones and Orange Reuben playing the... They made it twice. It's 6 o'clock. Oh, these typos. They're either playing 5 o'clock or 6 o'clock at the Dusty Rose Roadhouse. Jeff Koch is playing Liberty Hall at 6 p.m. Friends of Margo, which is Bruce Warren and Patsy O'Brien, are playing Soulcraft Beer at 6 o'clock. And we have the Steppers playing Trace Litro Saturday starting at 7 p.m. I'm going to get into some Bruce Hayes. He's playing the first anniversary party at Strange Craft Brew Company. This may be love. Enjoy.

And that's Bruce Hayes. You can check him out Saturday at Strangecraft Brewing Company up in Buena Vista. It's their first anniversary party. He's playing that afternoon. Let's see, the next band up is The Steppers. They're playing Trace Litro's Saturday starting at 7 p.m. This is called Top End from The Steppers. Enjoy.

And that's the Steppers. You can check them out at Trace Litro starting at 7 p.m. We have the Salida Aspen Concerts. They're having a piano palooza at the Salida High School Auditorium at 7 o'clock. I was hoping to have someone from the Salida Aspens come in and talk, and they still may. But anyhow, I got the Chaffee County Fair and Rodeo Saturday night at the fairgrounds. We have the Jason Wolf Band playing at 9 o'clock. This is called No End from Jason Wolf.

That's the Jason Wolf Band. You can check them out at the rodeo at the fairgrounds tonight, starting at 9 p.m. My next artist up is Mickey and the Motorcars. They're playing the Lariat Saturday night, starting at 10 p.m. This is called Hold This Town Together from Mickey and the Motorcars.

And that's Mickey and the Motor Cars. You can check them out Saturday night at the Lariat. They start at 10 p.m. That completes my Saturday version of the live music sampler. As we flow into Sunday, we have Sunday brunch with David Tipton at the Osaka Steak and Sushi starting at 11 a.m. We have Sunday brunch at the Lariat starting at 11 a.m. with Pete Albrecht. We have community open mic at the A Church starting at 12 noon. Stone Gray is playing Moonlight Pizza starting at 2 p.m. Way Out Yonder, the Highside Bar and Grill at 2 p.m. We have Robert Bogard playing the Slided Distillery Sunday at 3 p.m. Justin Allison, Herc's Works in Poncha Springs, 3 p.m. We have Strange Craft Beer Company's first anniversary party. We have Mr. T and Friends at 2 o'clock. Integration Ensemble, 4 o'clock at the A Church on Sunday. We have a historic pipe organ benefit concert at the Salida United Methodist Church at 4 p.m. featuring Isaac Foreman. We have a poetry reading at the Box of Bubbles with music by David Tipton. We have the second annual Surf and Turf fundraiser at the Surf Hotel Buena Vista at 4 p.m. and it's just listing live music. I couldn't figure out who was playing. And we have the first anniversary party at Strange Craft Beer Company, 5 o'clock, the Buena Vagrants. As we go into Monday, we have Ethan Kellum playing Strange Craft Beer Company in Buena Vista starting at 5. John Porter Experiments Open Jam at the Vic on Monday at 6 o'clock. We have Open Mic at the Vic on Tuesday starting at 6:30. The Monk Brothers, they're playing at Woods every Tuesday at 7:30, and that features David Tipton. We have David Tipton at the Vic every Wednesday at 4:30. Open Mic and Dinner Wednesday at the Lariat, 5:30. Open Mic at the Soggy Surfer at 5. Open Mic at the Dusty Rose Roadhouse at 5. Bruce Warren, Little Cambodia at 5:30. And we have Mighty Mystic playing the beach on Wednesday starting at 6 p.m. Let's see, I got time for one song, and then we got to do station idea. Here's Stone Gray, and he is playing Sunday Moonlight Pizza, 2 o'clock. It's called Wild Thing from Stone Gray.

And that's Stone Gray. You can check him out Sunday at Moonlight Pizza, 2 o'clock. And that completes the Sunday version. Well, that doesn't. That completes my hour. It's top of the hour. Oh, my gosh. 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The Williams Brothers Band played the Vic stage on July 24th. 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Well, good morning, Salida and beyond. Man, welcome to the River Flow. I was in the middle of doing my live music schedule sampler, and we'll get back into that. I got a couple PSAs to read. Chaffee County Public Health and the Colorado State University Extension are encouraging livestock owners, veterinarians, pet owners, and agricultural workers to be aware of New World screwworm, a parasitic fly recently identified in parts of the southern United States. Residents are encouraged to monitor animals for unusual wounds or sign of infestation and report concerns to appropriate animal health authority. Additional information is available at chaffeecounty.org. The Salida Insight Meditation Community provides an open, welcoming space for people of all backgrounds to explore meditation and mindful living. Weekly meditation sits are held at the Sangha House at 248 D Street in Salida. Sessions take place Sundays from 5 to 6, Tuesdays from 12 to 12:45, and Thursday from 12 to 12:30. All sessions are inclusive and open to every level of practitioner. More information is available at salidasangha.org. The City of Salida has implemented watering restrictions in response to ongoing drought conditions. Properties with even-numbered addresses may water on even-numbered calendar days, while properties on odd-numbered addresses may water on odd-numbered days. Watering is permitted only before 10 a.m. or after 4 p.m., and no watering is allowed on the 31st day of any month. More information is available at thecityofsalida.com. Well, guys, if you want to know what's going on music-wise in town, once you get off the mountain, the river, or the trails, you can go to khen.org, their Instagram, or their Facebook page, and you can find the live music schedule. It comes out every Thursday before noon and covers all the events in Chaffee County and a little beyond until the following Wednesday. And let me pull back up the schedule again, if I can find that. Where'd it go? Ah, this technology, huh? You know, well, there it is. As we get into Sunday brunch, let's see. I got up to Stone Gray playing the Moonlight Pizza. We have Way Out Yonder playing the Highside Bar and Grill at 2 p.m. We have Robert Beauregard playing the Salida Distillery at 3 p.m. Justin Allison, 3 o'clock at Herc's Works. Up in Poncha Springs. We have Mr. T and Friends playing the Strange Craft Brew Company at 2 p.m. Integration Ensemble, 4 p.m. at the A Church. We have the Pipe Organ Benefit Concert at the Salida Methodist Church. Isaac Foreman will be performing, 4 p.m. We have poetry reading by
Rachel Clark with music by David Tipton at the Box of Bubbles, 4 o'clock on Sunday. The second annual Surf and Turf Live Music. At that, we have the Blaine of Vagrants playing 5 o'clock at the Strangecraft Beer Company's first anniversary party. And let's see what else. I'll get back into my music that I can pull up on my streaming device. Where'd it go? Okay, here's No More Blues. He is playing 3 o'clock at Herc's Works. Justin Allison. Enjoy.

And that's Justin Allison. You can check him out at Herc's Works on Sunday. And where is he? I lost him. These schedules. He's playing at 3 o'clock. My next artist up is Mr. T and Friends. They're playing Strangecraft Brewing Company at 2 p.m. called Change the World from Mr. T and Friends.

And that's Mr. T and Friends. You can check them out Sunday afternoon at the Strangecraft Brew Company. I think they play at 2 o'clock. The next band up is Mighty Mystic. They're playing the beach over at River Runners on Wednesday starting at 6. This is called Sail Away from Mighty Mystic. Enjoy.

That's Mighty Mystic. You can check them out next Wednesday at the beach over at River Runner, starting at 6 o'clock. Good, good band. Man, they've had some really good concerts out at the beach this year, haven't they? Man, what a cool setup. And the Driftin' Bar and Grill also has had some really good stuff, too. We are so blessed to have so much stuff around the river here. My next band up is the Red Dirt Rangers. They're playing next Thursday at the Lariat starting at 9 p.m. They're also on my show next Friday at 11 a.m. Longtime friends from Oklahoma. Happy to have them up here. This is called Lighten Up from the Red Dirt Rangers. Enjoy.

Ah, the Red Dirt Rangers just lighten up. I am so excited. They're playing the Lariat next Thursday, 9 o'clock. I'm going to be there. It's going to be fun to have my friends back in the studio on Friday at 11. And speaking of 11, I'm going to start getting back into some regular music, and I've got some Rupert Waits I'm going to play. He's going to be here at 11. We're going to, and he's got a concert on August 9th at the A Church. It's a Sunday starting at 4 p.m., and I'm just going to pick his mind. He's been all over the world and famous award-winning singer-songwriter guitarist, so very cool there. I'm going to get back into three in a row, and it's like I got Top of the World from J.J. Gray and Mofro, Fire on the Mountain from Daniel Donato. I got After the Rains with Rupert Waits, and we'll just keep going on until 11, and we'll get into Rupert. So here's J.J. Gray and Mofro. Enjoy.

And that's Rupert Waits, After the Rains. He'll be playing August 9th at the A Church. It's a Sunday. Believe it. So I'm going to get back into some regular music. Who Am I from Strange Folks, Mountain Bound from Boot Juice, Don't Think Twice, It's All Right from the infamous String Dusters. Enjoy, my friends.

And that was the infamous String Dusters. My next three in the row is Duck and Cover from Heels to Hardwood, If the Shoe Fits from John Fulbright, and Dub Sailing from Stick Figure. Enjoy.

0: I'd like to thank all my listeners and underwriters for allowing me to do this. It is top of the hour, and I have Rupert Waits in the studio. 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Welcome to the River Flow Live. I'm your host, Jim Lofgren, and I'm happy to have the Rupert Waits in the studio, and I am really psyched about this. Where did I go? Anyway, Rupert was in my studio 3 years ago. I can't believe how much time has passed since then. Rupert was born in London, attended Oxford University, and began full-time songwriting career in the late 90s after signing a publishing deal with Eaton Music in London, collaborated with top-tier performers before moving to Paris in 2001, where he formed his own quartet, began performing regularly. Since relocating to the United States in 2006, Waits has made his home between New York City and Colorado and has earned more than 50 songwriting performing awards. That's the best kind of bio just off your website, like that, just to give them a taste of everything. But man, then you move to Paris and then New York City. Isn't that quite a bit of culture shock?
1: Yeah, somebody was asking me the other day, did I find culture shock when I came to America? For a start, I'd been coming to America for many years over the years before I decided to move here. But I think the biggest change when you come to America from Europe, particularly from England, is the scale. Everything is just a lot bigger here. You know, I mean, the mountains are bigger, the ocean's bigger, the plates of food are bigger. Everything is much bigger. I think that's the biggest difference.
0: Good or bad? I got the plates of food.
1: I think in English eyes, we are excited by the scale of the landscape. You know, I think that's one of the things that really impresses us when we first get to America, particularly in the West. The further west you go, the bigger it gets. So that was the biggest thing that I had to deal with. But, you know, of course, American culture infiltrates Europe to a very high degree these days. I mean, you can get a McDonald's in Paris, which is shocking. Some years ago would have been shocking to the French, but so yeah, it's nice to be here, and it's nice to be here in Salida.
0: You know, in retrospect, I can see the English influence coming over here, like the Beatles coming over here.
1: Yep.
0: Who were unknown in 64. I got to see that show, and like that changed my life.
1: The Ed Sullivan show.
0: No,
1: I've let you into a secret here, Jim. Not one that I usually share. That was the day that I was born. That very day.
0: Did you watch it?
1: I didn't know, but I was surprised that the newspapers haven't recorded the fact that I was born on that day. They seem to think that the Beatles performing was more noteworthy than the day of my birth. But that was the day I was. I'll give away how old I am to you now.
0: Anyway, it is a delight to have you back. On your website, it says his music is an eclectic blend of acoustic, melodic, art, folk, infused with elements of jazz, vaudeville, and cabaret.
1: Bit of everything.
0: 12 albums.
1: Oh, it's more than that, actually. I think it's now 15 since that.
0: 15?
1: Yeah.
0: It's got to be updated.
1: Yeah.
0: I listened to a bunch of albums last night.
1: Did you?
0: And I could not find Joe's Cafe.
1: Yeah, Joe's Cafe is a bit of an anomaly in that it features a bunch of guest singers, not just myself, and each new vocalist sings a different song. It's a bit of an anomaly in my collection. There's not just the one vocalist. It's a bunch of guest artists singing my songs, but each voice is quite different. And for some reason, I've never put it on Spotify, I think. I think it's only available... You can get it on my website, and I think perhaps Amazon. But I've been a bit wary about putting that one out on general release online, because I'm not really happy with some of the performances. All the other... The guests were all great. My friends who performed on it were all wonderful. But I've never been happy with my own performances on that album. And so I've been a bit wary of making it available to it generally. But which is a shame, because it is a good album. It's a nice idea as well.
0: We are our worst critics, you know.
1: Oh, I hope so. I mean, you've got to be. You're going to get a lot of criticism. You have to deal with it. And if you're not yourself your own worst enemy, your own worst critic, then you might have rather too sensitive a skin, I would say.
0: Last year, you sent me a CD, and it's your brand new, I forget.
1: Father to the Man.
0: Yes.
1: Yeah.
0: Is that you as a young lad?
1: No, that's my son. That's my son.
0: It's your son.
1: Yeah, and people look at the picture and they
0: it's
1: think...
0: It's like, that looks like you. It's
1: well,
0: like,
1: I know. My son, he's only 6 years old, would you believe? Everybody thinks that I'm his granddad, but no, I am. I am, in fact, his father. And he does look like me. I love him dearly, and I hope you won't hear this broadcast, because I have to say that I was hoping he looked more like my wife than me, but... Because she's certainly prettier than I am, but he does look like me. In my family, we have just very, very strong genes. You know, all the men look exactly the same. And when I look at my son Gabriel, I can see my dad in him. You know, but anyway, that picture on the cover of the album is my son, and he's now 6 years old. So. And it was taken a couple of years ago. So I think he was four when we took the photo.
0: Like I say, last evening I was listening to your music and going through your discography, and one album I really liked was Dear Life.
1: Oh, thank you.
0: And it's just, I listened to the whole song, and it's like, your songwriting. How did you come about becoming such a prolific songwriter? Going to school, did you excel with maybe poetry or something to get, or is this something that happened later in life?
1: Well, when I was a kid, I liked a lot of different things. I used to draw a lot. I used to write stories. I used to paint, draw, and as well as playing songs. The guitar was relatively late. Addition, you know, I actually started playing guitar when I was about 16, and I didn't take it seriously. Really, it didn't become the focus of my life.
0: Was that a birthday present at some point?
1: It was. Yeah, the bass guitar. Actually, I started on bass.
0: The bass.
1: It's got four strings. So I thought this will be easier than the guitar. So I played bass for a while, and I stayed with that, but for many years. But then I didn't really become, you know, the guitar didn't really become the focus of my life, and certainly my musical life. Until I came to America, which was only, it's 20 years ago now. But it wasn't until I started touring full-time that I decided that, you know, it became clear to me that I needed to work the guitar up to the point at which it now is, where I think it carries the whole sound, and it's become a trademark of my sound. And, you know, I get an awful lot of compliments on the guitar playing. But that's a relatively new development. For most of my life as a kid, it was a means to an end, a means to writing songs, and no more so than the piano, which I also played, and still do play. Yes, it wasn't to answer your question, I didn't really begin to focus on music until after I left college, and I didn't really begin to focus on guitar until relatively recently, you know, since I became a full-time performer.
0: That's amazing. And your songwriting skills, did the Eaton Music contract and working for them, did that really help out?
1: Yeah, I think it did, actually. Because for many years I had to record a song a week for them. And if you're going to record a song every week, you have to write many more than one song in order to make sure that you have something that's good at the end of the week. You have to write more than just the one song. So I was really writing, you know, at least 100 songs a year for them.
0: Wow. That's incredible.
1: And most of it, of course, was complete rubbish. But the benefit that I did give me was that, you know, I learnt the craft, which I think you have to do. I think songwriting is a craft, and you have to learn it. And, you know, I don't hear much craft in the songwriting of my peers, to be brutally frank. You know, I feel that many of them haven't really learned the craft. You know, they think it's enough just to pick up the guitar and strum an A minor chord, and, you know, the rest will take care of itself. But I think there is a very definite craft to songwriting, which... you can only acquire through many months and maybe years of doing it. And in my case, I was taking role models like the Beatles, Joni Mitchell, Ray Davies, other great writers that I admire, taking them as a model and writing songs in the style of those people. So that I came up, you know, the result was not really very original, but what it did mean that I learned how those songs work, and I learned how
2: they went about their job. They would never have told me, I don't think. They would never have imparted those secrets to me on their own. But I, through studying their music and writing in the same vein as those people, I was able to develop a craft, which I think I now have. I mean, after all this time, I think I can say that I do. I understand.
0: I think you do.
2: Well, I mean, I think I can say, without sounding immodest, I think this, having spent pretty much a lifetime dedicated to songwriting, I think I now do understand. And it's a lot easier for me now than it used to be. I get to the result much quicker.
0: Were your parents music? Did you grow up in a musical family?
2: I grew up in a house where there was music, but none of my family were performers except my brother, my twin brother. I have a twin brother. And he plays sax, which he does to an exceptionally high degree, exceptionally high caliber.
0: Does he ever play with you on albums?
2: We have done, but he's a jazz player. He's a strict bebop player. You know, he plays alto and he sounds like, well, I mean, he plays in the vein of Paul Desmond and Charlie Parker, you know.
0: Okay.
2: And I think he plays, in my opinion, he plays to the same standard, but, of course, I'm
0: Does he have any recorded music?
2: Oh, yeah.
0: What's his name?
2: Matt Waite. Okay. And we've done some writing together. We've done some songs together, but we don't play much because I'm not a jazz player. I'm not interested in playing jazz. But I can write jazz, but I don't play it.
0: And starting playing guitar at 16, were you in any of the school bands, like what we call garage bands?
2: I wish I had been, you know, because I think that would have been a good apprenticeship for me. But no, I always just went the solo route, you know. And I've played with other people, but it's never consistent. We had a band when I was in my 18, I suppose, and we used to play around London quite a bit.
0: But do the sock hops and different things like that.
2: With the what, sorry?
0: Sock hops. Dances?
2: Yeah, dances, yeah, that's right. Crummy pubs in London. But I don't think any of that would be worth listening to now. I listen to, when I read the life stories of people like Pete Townsend or Ray Davis or any of the others who came up in the 60s, that they found their voice a lot earlier than I did, a hell of a lot earlier. They were in their early 20s. They were already writing great stuff. They'd already found who they were musically. Very young. And it took me a very long time to achieve that. So I wouldn't want to listen to anything that I did in my teens or 20s. It's not worth it at the candle. Well, should we give the listeners a song, Jim? I mean,
0: yeah, would you like to play one, or would you want me to play something off?
2: No, I thought I might play live. I mean, because just to prove that we get it, you know, that I'm not an AI robot. This is a song that I wrote here in Salida, actually, so I thought it might be nice to play for you.
0: Really?
2: It's about the mountains and the trees. And this is called I'm Amazed by Your Love.

depends on me. Not only the treasures buried out at sea, not only the lovely gardens of antiquity.

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I'm amazed by your love, when I gaze in your eyes, I hope it stays.

0: What a good song.
1: Thank you.
0: Is that on an album?
1: Yeah, that's on an album called Full Circle, which is about 6 years old. I think I released it in 2019. Yeah, I guess it's about 7 years old, yeah. 2019 I released. That's the one with the sun on it. Yeah.
0: Full Circle? Full Circle, yeah. Full Circle. I like that.
1: Thank you. And that album is very much an album of songs which are tributes, as it were, or in the style of artists that I admire. And that song that I just played, I wrote that with a guitar tuning, which came from Joni Mitchell.
0: Okay.
1: It's one of her signature guitar tunings. That to me says Joni Mitchell. So I stole the tuning and wrote a song based upon it. And all the songs on the album are a bit like that. You can hear the influences most clearly on that album.
0: You get inspiration from certain people like that.
1: I do, and mostly in terms of their sheer creativity. You know, they're examples to me rather than people that I sit down and try to emulate. As I mentioned, when I started writing songs, I used them as role models, but also I used their songs as models to write new songs, you know. So I would write a song in the style of Hey Jude, you know, for example. But now, Paul McCartney, to name one of my influences, is just a role model, an example of great creativity, which inspires me, but, you know, not in terms of specific songs that he's written. You know, I don't use those as models to write anymore. I just use his example as a creative person to stimulate me to write my own.
0: When you write a song like that, is there a tune that comes into your head, or are you coming up with a phrase or a lyric when you start to write a song and it builds from that? Or,
1: well, if you have any luck, it is very much largely a matter of luck, I think. If you have any luck, then a lyrical idea will occur to you at the same time as a musical idea. And then when that happens, the song just writes itself. But usually you've got to wait for them to be united. You have to do a lot of, you know, matching, mixing and matching between the two, you know, the song with the lyric and the music with the lyric. And in my case, I believe that a song should be, above all, a good piece of music. And I know that sounds obvious, but I don't hear many songs that are good pieces of music. You know, I, amongst my repertoire, I do a lot of classical stuff, and I thought I might play some of that later as well. I play Bach, I play Mozart, Edward Elgar, flamenco, Vivaldi. And when you study that stuff, you begin to understand what good music entails and what it involves. And I don't hear many songs in my own particular field, which is folk or Americana, which are, you know, musically as good as that. And I don't see any reason why they shouldn't be, you know, frankly. I think that there's no reason why an Americana song should not be as interesting musically as a piece by Mozart. Why not? I mean, you know, why shouldn't it? So I bear that in mind when I'm writing songs. I try to write a good piece of music. Also, I fail miserably, of course, to the standard of Mozart. But I do at least make the attempt, you know, and I think that's worthy. So anyway, I start with what I consider to be a nice piece of music, and then I'll look for a lyric, usually, which is suggested by the music. It's usually that way around for me, because I think, you know, songs ought, above all, to be good pieces of music, and they are sounds after all. Their songs are sounds. They're not written texts. They're sounds. So I start with a good piece of music, and then I try to find the words. But as I say, if I'm lucky, the words will, you know, come with the music. But that very rarely happens.
0: Last night I was listening to some of your discography, and I really enjoyed the Lamentations album.
1: Oh, thank you. Thank you.
0: And that was very, very good. And then I came down to the Colorado Mornings album.
1: Right.
0: And is that when you guys started coming out here? Before then, but...
1: Well, we'd been here about a couple of years, and we have a little... We actually own our house here in Salida. We don't own the place in New York, obviously. We don't have that kind of money. But we own the place in Salida, and we bought it about 13 years ago now, I think.
0: Okay.
1: After I'd been here a couple of years, I really started to enjoy being here. I just noticed what a pleasure it always is for me, anyway, to wake up in Salida, you know, look at the mountains, feel the lovely, fresh mountain air, which is always so fragrant, I find, you know, particularly in the morning, and step out on my porch and just take a deep breath and look around me at the beauty that is here. You know, I love New York, but you don't step out of your porch on New York. You don't have a porch in New York, of course. You can't afford a porch in New York. But you don't step out on the sidewalk and take a deep breath unless you're
0: massive. Step out on the stoop.
1: Right, yeah. Because if you do, you'll smell nothing but diesel fumes and ganja, probably. So, but here in Salida, it's very inspiring for me to wake up, and it's still a pleasure for me. And I said to myself, after we've been here a couple of years, it's time for me to write an album of songs which celebrate, you know, Colorado. And my wife is from Colorado. She's based from Denver. And so I thought, we'll make this an album of love songs for my wife, because she's from Colorado. She's a Colorado girl, you know. And so that gave me the idea for the whole album, which is Colorado Mornings. And it's all love songs, mostly with a Colorado backdrop. And on the cover of the album, as you may have noticed, my wife and I appear as outlaws from the late 19th century. We're playing the Wild Bunch Outlaws. One of my favourite films to this day is Butch Cassidy and Sundance Kid. And as you know, a lot of that was filmed in Colorado. It has very much a Colorado flavour. I was in love with that film all through my teens and my early 20s. And my love for Colorado has not diminished since, you know, after 13 years of living here. So, you know, that album, Colorado Mornings, was a celebration of that, all those feelings. And
0: 2016 was the year I moved here from Oklahoma.
1: That was the year that I recorded that. Anyway.
0: And it's like, man, it was life-changing. And like you say, waking up in the porch, having coffee on your porch and looking at this, it's like, I feel like I'm very fortunate to be able to live here and wake up and to the mountains and the fresh air and
1: The only thing I would say about being Salida, for me, it has very much the flavour of a vacation place, you know, as it is our vacation home, really. And so inevitably when I'm here, I do very little, you know, I accomplish very, very little. I just take it easy, sit in the sun, and that can only last so long, you know. In New York, as you know, by contrast, everybody's in a hurry. Great hurry to get things done, you know, and that's kind of healthy for me, because it's a kick up the rear end, you know, to get busy and motivated.
0: You're incredibly busy music-wise with gigs up in the East Coast. I've been following you on social media. My goodness, you sell out a lot of halls and little concert places on a regular basis.
1: Well, I don't sell them out, but I mean, I play a lot of them. I mean, you know, music is my living. I have to be on the road. It's the only way for me to make a living. I think today for musicians, really, to be able to play live is the only way to make a living. I mean, our recordings are taken from us. Very, you know, they're downloaded and streamed without our consent and without any revenue to us, you know. So an enormous part of our revenue as musicians has been wiped out in the last 10, 15 years. But you can still make a living on the road, I find. I mean, it's getting harder all the time, and gas prices being what they are, and various other things that work against us. But you can do it. I mean, as long as you're prepared, you know, to stay, you don't mind about not getting rich, then you can do it.

0: there.
1: Yeah, it's a great space, and they had a lot of big names there. I was very honoured to play there, but we didn't have much of a crowd then. I'll tell you that much. But still, it was okay. I think, you know, as a musician, you've got to adapt to circumstances. You know, if you walk into a room that is nearly empty, as one often does, any musician does it very, very often, particularly these days, you've got to say, well, I'm going to enjoy it. You know, I'm not going to make enough money tonight, but we're going to enjoy it, because playing music is itself a privilege. Got to keep that in mind as a musician. So I try to keep that in mind wherever I go. To play music is a privilege, and it's a great pleasure for me always to do it. And so if you have that attitude, then you can enjoy playing in almost any circumstance, I think.
0: Yeah, that's what I do as an alternative to the news. Turn on the music. It's healing.
1: Absolutely.
0: It's healing.
1: I really think it is. And I think music is all the more important today when we are so divided as a country in America. You know, I travel all over America, as you say, and I play in front of all kinds of audiences, you know, in deep red states, deep blue states, cities, small towns, in front of audiences of all kinds of political persuasion, colour, creed, you know, belief system, all the rest of it. And I find the other, that music is what unites us. I mean, it enables us to remember that we are human beings. We have more in common than we have things that separate us.
0: Exactly.
1: Nothing but music can do that. If you have a conversation with somebody who has a different political belief today, you end up shouting at each other, you know, very often. But that doesn't happen with music. It's a harmonising thing. And so I think it's very important. And I don't feel particularly inclined to sing political material myself. I have political views, for sure, but I don't think that my job is to put those views into a song. It doesn't do any good, because usually you're playing to an audience that either agrees with you or is just going to resent you, one or the other. So it doesn't really do much good, I find. My job as a musician is to bring people together through music itself, the harmony that music brings. That is a political function, if you like, because it brings us together. It reminds us of community. You know, the community that we share. So I think that's
0: and the lyrics you write are very heartfelt, and they're life events that we all can relate to.
1: I hope so. And if people are moved by it, you know, that to me
0: exactly
1: loosens the best side of themselves, the emotional side, the imaginative side, the side that has sympathy and empathy. If music frees up that side of my listeners, then I've done my job. And perhaps they'll go out tomorrow, you know, and vote for a different candidate because their sympathy has been awakened for, in a healthy way. That's a dream. It doesn't happen very often, but it might. And I think that's less likely to happen if I preach to them, you know, and tell them how I think they should vote. You know? Why don't I give you an instrumental, as we've been talking about my guitar playing, Jim?
0: Shall I
1: do that now?
0: Please do. Yeah.
1: So this, I mentioned I have a classical repertoire. This is actually a classical piece, but it's not in copyright, so, you know, we don't have to worry about that. It's a Bach piece, but I'm going to do it as a medley with one of my own tunes. And the Bach piece is Jesu, You Joy of Man's Desire, followed by my own tune, which is called I'll Never Tire of Looking in Your Eyes.

0: I like that.
1: Thank you.
0: I like that a lot. I was looking at your tour schedule, and you actually have the Cahen schedule on your tour schedule.
1: It's an important gig.
0: Thank you so much. I'm very honored. But I was looking at you have an accompaniment is Ben Bedford.
1: Bedford. Yeah, well, we're doing a show together here in Salida on Sunday, the August the 9th at A Church on D Street. 3 p.m. or 4 p.m., one or the other, the venue will know. But Ben Bedford, one of my good friends, he's going to be staying with me for a week here in Salida. And I've arranged various gigs for us to play while he's here, and A Church is one. Ben is a wonderful songwriter. In my opinion, absolutely the equal of any of the songwriters that I grew up listening to. Joni Mitchell, Paul Simon. I think he's in their league. That's my personal opinion. Ben Bedford. So he's going to be staying with me here in Salida, and we'll be playing at A Church on Sunday, August the 9th. And if you, any of your listeners would like to come, we'll be delighted to see you. I can't remember what the ticket price is. It will tell you on the venue website. But I think it might be $20. Can't remember. 15 or 20. And we'll be playing probably an hour and a half set, I would imagine, starting at either 3 p.m. or 4 p.m.
0: I'm excited about that. I will definitely be there.
1: Oh, please do, Jim. That'd be great.
0: So it's like, wow.
1: Thank you.
0: And the A Church is the perfect location.
1: It's a great space, yeah. They've been doing a lot of good work on it. And it's a lovely sound, and they get some very good people coming through. I sometimes wonder, actually, if I'm partly responsible for that, because I know that sounds a bit conceited, but I know that a lot of musicians look at my website for gigs. I know that they go to my calendar, and I don't think until quite recently in Salida there were many decent venues to play. There was the Steam Plant, but I think that was probably the only one in terms of real listening rooms. And I've played the A Church several times, at least once every year for the last 4 or 5 years. And I think that might have influenced some of the people who played there to look it out and play there themselves. Because that's how it works with musicians. We look at each other's calendars and when we're looking for gigs. I know a lot of people do look at mine because I play so many gigs in a year. If I have helped in any way the A Church increase its numbers, then I'm glad of that.
0: And a Sunday afternoon, there's not one thing I've noticed in this town, there's so much live music that there's a lot of competition
1: now,
0: like on a Friday and Saturday.
1: Yeah, but it's mostly on
0: but on a Sunday, yeah. There's not that much of
1: no it's true choose. There's a lot of live music in Salida. There is because there's always something in the park in Riverside Park there, but in terms of rural listening rooms, as I said earlier, there still aren't many places where you go down and sit down and listen to music in silence, which is what most musicians prefer. A Church is one of those venues.
0: There's one down in Coaldale. The Coaldale Historic Schoolhouse is a really nice listening room also.
1: It is, but it's very difficult to get people to come out there. I played there myself a couple of years ago, and I had a really dizzy...
0: 17, 20 miles away.
1: And yeah, it's a little bit out of the way, so I had a very poor attendance when I played there. But it's a nice space, I grant you that, yeah.
0: I'm guilty that I live downtown. In fact, I live like 3 porches down from the A Church, so I go to everything the A Church has because I can crawl there if I want.
1: I know where you live now, so you better be there. Well, I will mention, actually, when you mentioned the Coaldale Schoolhouse, and a friend of mine, Sam Robbins, he's playing there, I think, on August the 1st, which is Sunday week. And I think, actually, his show is sold out. But if it isn't sold out, I recommend that people go and hear it, because he's a very good, very, very accomplished player.
0: Are you still going to be in town that time?
1: Well, yeah, but we're busy. I've got family. Okay. Family... commitments that weekend. So,
0: okay.
1: But Sam Robbins is playing there on Sunday week. Thought I'd give him a plug. Musicians have to look out for each other, So.
0: Yeah. It's all teamwork. It's not competition. That's what I liked about this town, that the musicians support each other, encourage each other, and it's not really competition.
1: No, I think so. A good friend of mine here is Chris at Broken String Guitars.
0: Chris Naska.
1: Yeah, I'm always dropping in on him when I'm here, and he's always interested to hear what I'm up to. I think he was playing last night in the park, actually.
0: Yep, his band S-Town All-Stars was at the park.
1: Right, yeah. So he's here. And, yeah, musicians tend not to, compete. They tend not to... if I use the word bitch about each other, actors, for example, do that. But I think musicians don't. They tend to be supportive. I think one of the reasons is that we can admire each other's craft in a more detached way. People are always, complimentary about my guitar playing, for example, and they do that in a very generous way as fellow musicians. So, yeah.
0: Chris Nask is a local legend and very generous human being. He donated a guitar so we'd have one in the studio in case that musician didn't have one.
1: Is that his guitar?
0: Yes.
1: It's a Martin. That's a good name. Martin's a good brand. Yeah.
0: Yeah. He's a very generous human and a good musician. So.
1: Yeah, well, I think the two tend to go together. I think, you know, good musicians tend to be generous. They give of themselves so much, you know. They have to play music properly.
0: What can we expect when you play the 9th on Sunday?
1: Well, I'll do, you know, most of my own material up, and most of the newer stuff. I'll be giving a taste of all my the CDs that I've done in the last 5 years. Well, I usually structure my gigs, my live sets around the CDs, actually, which sounds very out of date. But I still sell CDs. I sell about 1,000 a year, which is.
0: I like having a hard copy around.
1: I do too. I still sit down and listen to CDs at home. But so I try to structure my gigs around the CDs because that reminds people that the CDs are available and for sale. If they like the songs, they can go and listen to them again if they buy the CD. And also my CDs have a style peculiar to each CD. So that if I play songs from each CD, I use those different songs from each CD as building blocks in the set. The set itself will have a sort of organic form because I'm using songs that have a relationship to each other. You know, within the set, if you see what I mean. So that's, I always structure my sets around the CDs, and I give two or three songs from each CD, and then if people want to buy the CD, then at the end of the night, that's all to the good.
0: And do you dabble in vinyl LPs or anything? It seems to be the rage now.
1: The problem with vinyl is it's very expensive to produce, so you have to charge a lot. I think you have to charge at least $25 for a vinyl recording. And not many people really want to pay that much after they've already spent $25 on the seat, on the cost of getting in to the show. I think you can only do vinyl in very limited editions. Most people I know are doing less than 50, 75 copies, you know. And in order to cover their cost, they have to charge a lot. And I don't think I can really do that in concert. I prefer CDs. I think CDs live up to their name, which is they are compact. They don't take up much storage space by comparison with a vinyl, and so you can usually fit them in on your shelf, you know, and that's an advantage to me. And yet they're such lovely things. I mean, you can put an awful lot of information on the CD with the lyric booklet, which is a very important part of this, which is a very important selling feature of CDs, the lyric booklet and the artwork and all that. So I like CDs. I think they're a very attractive commodity, and I think they'll probably come back into fashion. They're out of fashion right now, but I think they'll come back, as vinyl has come back. You
0: know? I've collected music over the years, and I have a very extensive LP collection and a CD collection, and majority of my music is streamed now, just because of the convenience.
1: People, well, of course, that's what most people would say, but, you know, as we know, as musicians, we don't get any money from the streaming. One thing I advise people to do, which helps musicians, but also is convenient for their listening, is to download the CD onto their iPhone, whatever it is. And you can download CDs onto your phone. If you have an iPad, whatever it is, little thing like a phone. I've got thousands of CDs on my iPad, so I can listen to them in that form. But I have already purchased the CD, which is the important step as far as the musician is concerned. So he makes the money or she makes the money, but I listen to them in a format which is convenient, which is on my phone. So it's sort of in theory, everybody is happy. Although I think the quality is slightly not as good on your phone because it's been compressed and quite highly compressed, so it loses some quality. But I still think CDs are the most rewarding form to listen to a CD, to listen to music. You know,
0: I really enjoyed it because you could play it in your car.
1: If you had a CD player.
0: If you had one, now they don't.
1: Now they don't. But so I've got around that difficulty by putting them on my phone, you see, because I can wire my phone up to the speaker in my car and I listen to it. I think that's good, but I like listening to CDs at home. I mean, have a glass of wine, sit down and listen to half an hour of music. I think that's a very good thing to do, but not many people agree.
0: And you can listen to both sides and not have to flip it over.
1: Yeah, exactly. You have to get up off the couch. You know, that's right.
0: You listen to the whole damn album right there.
1: A bottle of wine at your knee, you know, cigarette, whatever it might be. Everything's great, you know. Do we have one more song, or what do you reckon, Jim, before we close up? Or what do you like?
0: Anything you feel like playing.
1: Let me do a song from my my 2022 CD, which is called For the People. It's songs based loosely on old English folk stories. Changing guitars here. I have two guitars in the studio. I travel with three guitars because I don't like to retune them in the middle of a set, so I have them all in different tunings. So this is a song based loosely on several old English folk stories, and which I then turned into a new song, and it's dedicated to the sea, which is one of my favourite things. From my 2022 CD, For the People, based loosely on old English folk stories, this is called To the Sea.

0: Love it.
1: Thank you.
0: Rupert, thank you for taking time out and coming into the studio.
1: Thank you.
0: August 9th, Sunday.
1: Yes.
0: 3 o'clock or 4 o'clock. We'll figure it out before then. We got a couple weeks. Yeah. We'll get that straightened out. Thank you so much.
1: Thank you, Jim. Nice to be here. Thanks for listening, everybody. Have a great afternoon. Yeah, thank you.
0: I appreciate it. Guys, I'm just going to get back into some regular music. I got the Jayhawks. I got some Backyard Tire Fire and some Fleetwood Mac coming up. Enjoy.

Ah, Fleetwood Mac, Morning Rain. I want to thank all my underwriters and all my listeners for allowing me to do this every Friday. I have such a good time, and I hope you did too. You know the mantra, be kind, be grateful, and be the reason someone smiles. And next week, I am very happy to have the Red Dirt Rangers in the studio. Longtime friends for 30, 35 years from Oklahoma. They'll be playing the Lariat next Thursday. And yeah, that's some good stuff. I want to thank Rupert Waits for coming in and sharing his music. He'll be playing August 9th at the A Church at either 3 or 4 o'clock. And yeah, this day is my show is over, and I got to get off the air here for Democracy Now. So anyway, you guys have a good one. And we did have the schedules. We finally got a printer to print our schedules. I'm going to go out after my show and go downtown and post them in all the windows and bulletin boards around town. So anyway, I'll see you next week. Enjoy.

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1: Did you know that walking improves mood, strengthens bones, and has a host of other health benefits? 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

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We like to play. 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
4: 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How is it going? It's 201, 202 in the FM. And you're listening to KHEN 106.9. If you haven't guessed, today's a very special day. That's right, it's Friday. Same as every other day that ends in day, I suppose. I, for one, have been very thankful for all this rain. It's been providing some very lovely rainbows. As a matter of fact, we're going to start off our show with some Babe Rainbow. And hit it. All right, just kidding. This is the mail-in mix, where you can send in your music to get played on air. That's right. We have a special mail-in slot for music here on KHEN 106.9. And if you want to get your music played on air, send it to playmymusic@khen.org. And we'll answer your call in the order in which it was received. But for now, let's hope Acid and Honey works off of this new CD album record thing that Babe Rainbow has generously sent us. Oh, right. You ever remember when you didn't have to fight with the internet for things? Well, I could have been using this time to open my email and look through the emails that we have. But for now, well, I gotta play something. Let's try this one. This one? This one? Maybe I should have prepared a longer opening script and gotten my business together. Welcome to live radio, where if nothing went wrong, how do you know it's not pre-recorded? Anyways, let's try Joe Cash? Citrus? Maybe? Please, anything. Anything at all. So how you doing out there, Radioland? I'm having a great time. It's quiet in the office. It's been a little overcast emotionally here. Things been going south. Any day now. Any day now this song will play. This is what I get for trying to fix my computer.

All right, we got it together. We got it together. Let's have a show. We're going to play only the hottest, newest music that we can find in our mailbag today. See, that was Joe Cash with Citrus. And right now, coming up, is Babe Rainbow. I swear. I promise. Here it is.

Kendra Lee Highwater sent her new album in. New Strings, Old Guitars. That was the lead track on that. You can find that on Bandcamp, I guess. Not sure if I'm allowed to plug that or anything, but that's where she sent it to. That's how she sent it to us. Anyways, you're listening to KN 106.9. This is the Mail-In Mix, where you send your music to get played on air. That's right. Whether you're near, far, or a rock star, you too can send your music to KN to get played on air. That's right. All you got to do is send it to P.O. Box 596, Salida, CO 81201 for physicals. 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We have got a rip-roaring pile of songs for you, such as the songs we just played, like Kendra Lee Highwater's New Strings. Suzanne Valley sent in Moonshiner Springs. Kevin Copeland with My Body Keeps Trying to Keep Me Down. Babe Rainbow, Acid and Honey. And Joe Cash with Citrus. If you want more hits to be played, send them to playmymusic@kn.org. Until then, who do we have? Oh, I found these guys the other day before I saw that they were sent in. Helando Tropical with Tocando. Let's hope that it opens up the first try. That, or it's going to be a pile of confetti popping out of this box. Let's see.

Well, and that's showbiz, Basie. Who's that? The world's a fragile thing. Charlie Buss with Lansing Medical. If you want to send your hip-hop to Kahan, we'll try to play it and then accidentally bump the record and see if we can drop back in.

All right, well, it wouldn't be live radio if everything didn't go wrong. Hope you're having a good time out there in Radio Land, listening to the best we can do. Let's try this one more time. Living for today. A5 CV. What a name. All right. All right, if this goes wrong again, we'll probably just cancel radio for the rest of the day. Let's see how it goes.

All right, we tried. I think we're just gonna end it here. We're just gonna end radio as we know it, and come back tomorrow. But for now, let's play some Emperor X. They just dropped their new album, Unified Field, and we'll see if we can turn this thing around.

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Time for Pirate Radio. You're listening to Slide Shred Files, filling in this week for Mr. Ethan and JT. It's the one and only Dog McCoy. Ah! That's right, folks. I'm going to be here all day. 12 hours of Dog McCoy Radio here on KHAN 106.9. Let's rock. Wait for it.

to go on to the end. You could fight in France. You could fight on the seas and oceans. You could fight with growing confidence and growing strength in the air. We shall defend our island, whatever the cost may be. We shall fight on the beaches. We shall fight on the landing grounds. We shall fight in the fields and in the streets. We shall fight in the hills. We shall never surrender.

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This is the Slide of Shred Files, brought to you by Dog McCoy today. Bow wow. Mr. Ethan, out in L.A. being real cool. Mr. JT, assumed dead. We are sending a search party for him. If you have seen him, call us at 539-1069 to collect your reward. Till then, let's dye some spits riding with my girls.

Pegzilla with Bootlicker. Before that, we had some new stuff, hot new stuff, here on the Slightest Shred Files. Including a Mail-In Mix takeover, where we're gonna shove this hot new rock down your throat. That's how we do this show, right? I don't know. Pegzilla with Bootlicker. Before that, we had some Die Spits, Riding with My Girls. Sailor Poon with Texas Butter Blues, Jewels and the Rollers, Partners in Crime, Tycoon Machete with, Tycoon Machete was Partners in Crime. Jewels and the Rollers was Hot Take. That's who that was. It's 4 in the p.m. And we've got a very important word from our underwriters. That's right. 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Where were we? Probably going back to the music. If you like what you're hearing, drop us a line at anytime. Till then, you know the number. Ooh, let's play some Castle Rat. Yes, let's go.

Man in His Castle by Dumbia. Before that, we had The Dressy Bessie with Lady Liberty. And Before that, we had Folk Beach Trio with Analog. And then Lady Liberty by the Dressy Bessie. You're listening to the Slotty Shred Files with your guest host this afternoon, Dog McCoy, here in the stew, mixing it up for you. Ah, man, Midnight Morning, Hungry for Blood? Sounds sick. But for now, we're going to play some Upchuck. Upchuck will be coming to town, and as far as I know, it only counts if it's in English. So let's go.

And slowing it down there with some blood incantation. Surprisingly mellow music from a band with that hardcore of a logo and name. We'll be hearing more of Blood Incantation as the weeks come up. They're going to be in Buena Vista in a couple of weeks. If you don't have your tickets for that, good luck. I hear there's going to be local tickets for Field Division coming around, but who knows? Who knows? I myself got my ticket in December, January, something like that. Anyways, you're still listening to Salida Shred Files, and we're going to pick it back up here. Let's try some Butthole Surfers.

are you doing? Are you listening to propagandists? Or are you using common sense? In over 2 years, ladies and gentlemen, I've been talking to you. I've been telling you of these troublesome days that are now here. I've been warning you. I've been telling you what to do. Gotta do it.

And that's all, folks. We got Dogtown Radio coming up in a bit. Hot B-sides, C-sides, and everything in between sides. Oh, body here. Hokey pokey foot. And no more engine point clean for you. Not unless you go to Field of Vision. Hope you have your ticket already. All right, here's Alberta Cross, already in progress.

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3: 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It's 5 o'clock on Friday, which means you're listening to Dogtown Radio. And I'm your host, DJ Bacon. This is KHEN, community radio, free range radio. And what I'm going to do, there's a we here. What I'm going to do is we're going to talk about some of the music we're going to play. And I've got, for this, I've got my buddy Adil, who's in the studio. Say hi, Adil.
4: Hey, everybody.
3: Yeah. Can you hear Adil? Everybody can hear Adil. Raise your hand if you can hear Adil. So Adil is a fellow guitar player and plays, and your proclivity, your preference is metal, right?
4: That's right. I'm in a Megadeth tribute band based out of Washington, D.C., but my journey is a bit older than that. I started playing guitar, mostly listening and playing hard rock songs, and then gradually drifted into bands that played heavy metal, and then Megadeth is just where I've landed now.
3: And that's cool. We're not going to play Megadeth, are we?
4: Yeah.
3: but we're gonna explore some songs. I think the idea is to explore some songs that have essential guitar.
4: I just want to put it on the record that this is against my wishes to play any Megadeth songs.
3: I didn't overrule you on that. I mean, Salida needs its daily dose of Megadeth. So we're gonna play some songs with essential guitar, and I'm gonna start off by playing. It's got to be David Gilmour. So, you know, if you're not a Floyd fan, I don't know how to help you. So I'm gonna play this song. The guitar is like. The solo is like it's like a mythic space eagle picks you up, takes you on a soaring journey, and then glides back down and sets you back down in exactly the place where you left off. And it sounds like metal on metal. It's so let's just get started with that.

0: All right, nicely done, David Gilmour. Anyway, all right, what am I going to do next? Do some David Bowie.
1: It sounds fun.
0: Yeah. You're a Bowie fan, sort of?
1: Sort of. I mean, I recently started playing for a second band which has David Bowie in the set list, and I surprised myself by how much I like the song.
0: Yeah.
1: Wasn't part of my growing up music, I have to say. But I'm happy I discovered it now. It's really sort of sideways sounding stuff. It's interesting stuff.
0: Well, this is going to be a treat then, because this is off of Ziggy Stardust. So Mick Ronson and another soaring space guitar solo. So, you know, I mean, Mick Ronson is one of the greats. One of the greats. But when he left, when Bowie dissolved the Spiders from Mars. All right, let's do this one.

0: How was that, Adele?
1: It was fantastic. what I love about that solo is it's effortlessly atmospheric. It's doing very little, but making it huge. And it's in the tone. I love the tone. It's got this nasalness in the guitar. And then this big reverb comes on, and it sounds like it's occupying the whole soundscape. I think it sounds great.
0: It is essential. The song does not exist without that solo.
1: You're right.
0: It's essential.
1: It's a great pick.
0: And that's what we're doing today. This is Dogtown Radio. It's community radio, which means we can do whatever we want. So that's what we're doing today.
1: Except Megadeth.
0: Well, you know, who knows? I don't know. Somebody might call in and insist on it. But let's follow up Bowie with Brian Eno. I mean, that seems appropriate, right? And this is on this song from 1974 is Robert Fripp. And this essential soul is I think it's cold and industrial, but let's listen to it and come up with some more creative adjectives. All right, this is Babies on Fire.

0: All right. I think I was 11 years old when I first heard that song. And I thought it was the weirdest song I'd ever experienced.
1: It's anyway. A super weird song.
0: It's, I don't know. Eno's had his hand in almost everything. I have no shortage of love for Eno. And Robert Fripp, of course, you know, ends up playing in a lot of David Bowie songs. I mean, he's from King Crimson, but Bowie always gathered together the best guitarists. What do you think? It was cold. Cold and industrial, right?
1: Yeah, it is. Your industrial is the right word for it, right? But it's cool because it's got this very structured bass line and the hi-hat, which doesn't change at any point. And then the guitar solo comes in, which is like someone threw a spanner in an industrial machine and it's clanking around inside. And that's what it sounds like to me. Yeah, it's wild. It's a wild solo. I was going to throw in a Megadeth joke and say it's a symphony of destruction.
0: I'm going to, you know, my next show next week, I'm only going to play Megadeth. After Adele's gone back to D.C., I'm only going to play Megadeth.
1: Yeah, I won't be.
0: But you can listen online with the app. And, hey, speaking of which, there's a listener survey that I really need you guys to fill out. It's online. What keeps you tuning into KHEN? The music, your neighbors on the air, the local voices and stories. 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And it would really be cool. It takes all of like 30 seconds to fill out, but we're wanting to reflect back Salida onto Salida, so we need to hear from you. All right, let's jump into Uncle Jimmy. Who's the guitar player for the Jimi Hendrix Experience? I can't remember. So this is one of Adele's picks. Tell me about why you picked this one.
1: Yeah, we were talking about songs that made me stop whatever I was doing and forced me to listen as a guitar player. And one of the first songs that jumped into my mind was this one. The tone is beautiful. I mean, it's the only way I can describe it. It sounds beautiful. And the way Jimi Hendrix is voicing the chords as he plays is unique and special, and the song is memorable from start to finish. Yeah? So, and it's not responding to anything technical. I'm just responding to how it makes me feel, right from the first note that he hits.
0: All right, let's do that first note. Hang on.

0: I mean, the thing about that is it's he keeps it to 2.5 minutes. Like, he says what he has to say.
1: And he's done.
0: And he's done.
1: The song is over.
0: And the song is over.
1: And it's just, it's too short. And you have to go back and play it again and again and again.
0: It's effortless. People try to play it, and they try too hard. And for Jimmy, it just oozes from his pores. But
1: that's right. It sounds like he's noodling the song subconsciously. Obviously.
0: Yeah.
1: Amazing.
0: Well, all right. Yeah. So this next one. So we're gonna do some Eddie, Uncle Eddie. This song is absurd, which is why I like it. But after the drums, the guitar solo comes in, and it basically announces that we are here to have fun. It's a playful, short intro solo that just says this band is going to have fun, and we're here to have fun. So anyway, this is one of my picks.

0: That song does not exist without the guitar. Anyway, what are you thinking, Adele? Let's do some more. Let's do some more Eddie. Huh?
1: Yeah, let's do some more Eddie. And the next song, because I'm in on the secret. Yeah, it's a contrast from this song, because on Hot for Teacher, Eddie's filling up so much room with his rhythm guitar playing, and making this whole like sonic. Landscape.
0: It's leaning forward, propelling forward. It's there's no other way to describe it other than like storming into the void forward.
1: It's flames, 20 feet high, sort of that kind of
0: And David Lee. Building. David Lee is the circus ringleader or whatever of this craziness. I have to fall in heavily on the controversy of David Lee versus Sammy Hagar. David Lee. It's not Van Halen. But anyway, so this next song, this is what Eddie stepping in and making the song. This song would not exist properly.
1: Yeah. And he does it very differently than how he plays Hot for Teacher.
0: All right, well, let's do it then.

0: You know, that's a lot. That's not very parallel to Megadeth, is it?
1: No, it isn't.
0: Yeah.
1: No, it isn't.
0: But it just... It's what is it? What is it you said? It's undeniable. Yeah, you cannot deny it.
1: Cannot. I mean, look at the two things I think he does. He has this very, I would say, really simple riff that he's playing on the guitar, you know, for the rhythm mm-hmm. section. It's a few notes, but they are perfect.
0: Mm-hmm.
1: Perfectly chosen notes.
0: Yeah.
1: And he's letting, you know, Michael be Michael, and he's playing this fantastic, neat little rhythm behind it. And then he drops the bomb when it comes to the solo.
0: Yeah.
1: This is the most... I mean, this is a guitar player's dream to play the solo the way Eddie plays it.
0: I'd love to play for Michael Jackson. I really would.
1: There's also, compared to Heart for Teacher, like Heart for Teacher is like everything is on fire.
0: Mm-hmm.
1: But here, it's everything is contained.
0: Mm-hmm.
1: Like it's contained fury, but it's all there.
0: Yeah. All right, well, we're going to keep it up, but I want to tell you about a few things. Jazz Along in the Arkansas returns August 1st through August 8th with performances and events in Buena Vista and Salida. The week concludes with Salida Jazz Fest in Riverside Park on Saturday, August 8th. So mark your calendar. A schedule of events is available through Salida Jazz Fest. And let's not lose sight of the great Colorado versus Texas Tomato War, which is scheduled for Saturday, August 29th at the Meadows in Buena Vista. The event includes organized tomato tossing activities along with family-oriented programming throughout the afternoon. Gates open at 1 p.m. with the youth event scheduled for 4:30 and the main event at 5. Additional information is available at tomatowar.org. All right. So, what do we got next? I'm going to hit some stones. And it's I mean, we all love Keith, but this is Mick Taylor. The best Stones years were the greasy, drug-addled, Sticky Fingers years, you know, Exile on Main Street. And Mick Taylor plays this solo on this beautifully enough that he actually ended up suing the Stones and getting his name
1: credits.
0: Yes. All right. So this is from their Apex. They haven't, they went downhill after this, but let's not dwell on that.

0: I mean, that's Mick Taylor has so much gritty. It has so much bluesy grit. That's why that solo makes sense, because it's like Roadhouse late night, just plaintive, boozy, gritty solo. Anyway, that's I love the Mick Taylor years. I hope everybody agrees with me on that. It's not hard though, that solo.
1: No, it didn't sound hard. Yeah. I like that slide guitar bit in the middle.
0: He sets it up with the slide.
1: It was very nice.
0: Nasty slide. Yeah.
1: Super sweet. But you know my thoughts about long outro solos.
0: Well, there's going to be a couple more long outro solos. But so this next one is in contrast to you're getting all of this like blues based rock and roll, and then these guys come along, Andy Summers, and does something crazy, and I love this solo. The song does not exist without this solo. Andy Summers, I think, is criminally underrated. But all right.

0: All right, this is Dogtown Radio, and you're listening at KHEN. And stick around, because spin class is coming up with DJ Static Ranger. And you never know what he's going to play until you listen. So, the thing about that solo was, like, when that record came out, everybody was moving away from their older brother's blues-based rock stuff. And then the whole Guitar Hero thing was... And then he comes out with a solo that just is kind of a... It's almost sarcastic. Anyway. We have to finish this off with Maggot Brain. We just have to. So this is Funkadelic, Eddie Hazel. And I'm going to fade out with that. And the only instructions Eddie Hazel got from George Clinton was play this solo as if your mother, if you just found out your mother had died. So, sorry. And I'm going to have to cut out the first part of this song because of FCC regulations. Anyway, I will see you next Friday. Adil, thanks a lot for joining me, man. Yeah,
1: thank you for having me, Brian, on the non-Megadeth show. It's so much fun, man. This is fantastic.
0: You got it. All right. Maggot Brain. Let's see. Right here.

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You're listening to KHEN 106.9 LPFM. In this fine show right here, this is Spin Class. I'm your host, DJ Static Ranger. All I've got for you is vinyl, like I do every Friday, 6 to 7 p.m. Oh, it's going to be a journey. I tell you what, I just got off the river, and I pulled this show this morning, and the vibes still hold true. We'll say. And for you all boater folks out there, let's get the gauge numbers on lock. We got a whopping 191 CFS over on the Nathrop gauge and 190 on the Salida gauge. Better get your boating on. We just ran Salida East. It's a pretty fun little jam out there. Just saying. All right, let's get back to some jams, and I'll chat with you in a little bit. I think you'll like this one.